Rattling your ground, karma's on your scent like a bounty hunter. 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Sweet like justice, karma is a queen. 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
5: This new album, we are exploring emotion. Since COVID, a lot of the OneRepublic songs that have connected around the world, like I Ain't Worried, Rescue Me, Sunshine, us and David Guetta last year with I Don't Want to Wait, they've all been very high-tempo, energetic, dopamine, you know, shotguns, basically. Since COVID, we kind of flipped to just feel-good music. Honestly, we were bummed out like everybody else. It was a depressing time. It was a dark time. So from, call it 2022 or 23, until the last 3 years, mostly what we've put out is honestly feel-good music. We've been touring in the summers in Europe and all around the world and keeping it up-tempo. And I've been longing for stuff that feels more emotionally resonant, if that makes sense. I feel like we have enough songs. We made enough spin class playlists and, you know, jogging playlists for a minute, and it's time to tap back into some deeper emotion.

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0: This week, Taylor Swift says her diehard fans can make things a little awkward. Billie Eilish tried to squash the stories that say that she's had a fallout with her brother Phineas, and Barry Keoghan addressed the rumors of him cheating on Sabrina Carpenter. Plus, a star from one of America's favorite shows of all time says things were really messed up behind the scenes. We got it all for you this weekend on the Hollywood Five. Hollywood Five.
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19: This week, Taylor Swift says her diehard fans can make things a little awkward. Billie Eilish tried to squash the stories that say that she's had a fallout with her brother Phineas, and Barry Keoghan addressed the rumors of him cheating on Sabrina Carpenter. Plus, a star from one of America's favorite shows of all time says things were really messed up behind the scenes. We got it all for you this weekend on the Hollywood Five. Hollywood
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0: This week, Taylor Swift says her diehard fans can make things a little awkward. Billie Eilish tried to squash the stories that say that she's had a fallout with her brother Phineas, and Barry Keoghan addressed the rumors of him cheating on Sabrina Carpenter. Plus, a star from one of America's favorite shows of all time says things were really messed up behind the scenes. We got it all for you this weekend on the Hollywood Five.
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1: Hey, how you doing?
0: J-Bo, if it could be up to me, I would do the show all day with you. We'd just be trapped
1: all day?
0: Here. You're so fun to
1: do
0: hang
1: we get
0: out
1: to
0: with.
1: Eat, though?
0: Yes.
1: Okay, then I'll do it all day, too.
0: All right. 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

0: This week, Taylor Swift says her diehard fans can make things a little awkward. Billie Eilish tried to squash the stories that say that she's had a fallout with her brother Phineas, and Barry Keoghan addressed the rumors of him cheating on Sabrina Carpenter. Plus, a star from one of America's favorite shows of all time says things were really messed up behind the scenes. We got it all for you this weekend on the Hollywood Five. Hollywood Five.
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Our colors will fade eventually. 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
5: A better life with Dr. Sanjay Gupta.
6: If you are the parent of an infant, it can be really hard to find baby foods that are truly healthy for your child. According to a new study out of UNC Chapel Hill, almost three-quarters of baby foods are ultra-processed and may contain additives that are linked to potential health problems later in life. The study's lead author said what shocked her was that the top ingredient in 71% of these baby foods wasn't a fruit or vegetable, it was one or more additives that babies' guts are not fully developed enough to be able to handle. Eating the right food at this stage of life is so important because this is when children begin developing dietary preferences for the rest of their lives. So take the extra time to look at the ingredient labels on the foods you are buying. You're going to want short lists and also ingredients that you recognize. I'm Dr. Sanjay Gupta, helping you live a better life.
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0: 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All the glitz and the glamour and deception.
1: This week, Taylor Swift says her diehard fans can make things a little awkward. Billie Eilish tried to squash the stories that say that she's had a fallout with her brother Phineas. And Barry Keoghan addressed the rumors of him cheating on Sabrina Carpenter. Plus, a star from one of America's favorite shows of all time says things were really messed up behind the scenes. We got it all for you this weekend on the Hollywood Five. Hollywood
2: Five. 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
6: The risk of stroke goes up for all of us as we age, but for women, the risk really amplifies after menopause. In fact, 1 in 5 women in the United States between the ages of 55 and 75 will have a stroke. But according to a new study carried out by researchers in California, adhering to the Mediterranean diet can significantly lower that risk. One expert said, "We continue to see study after study showing that a predominantly plant-based diet improves all sorts of different outcomes. Now, with this diet in particular, you've seen it lower the risk of certain types of cancer, diabetes, depression, dementia, even gum disease. Now, as a reminder, the Mediterranean diet prioritizes eating vegetables, fruits, beans, olive oil, nuts and fish, and limiting meat and dairy." I'm Dr. Sanjay Gupta, helping you live a better life.
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0: Long day? 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You just relax. 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
2: This is InfoTrack, the weekly show with information you should know. Here's what's happening on this week's show.
3: Americans born after the early 90s have a less than stellar claim to fame. They're much more likely to be arrested than those who are older. And those arrests and convictions can have lifelong consequences.
4: Their earnings are lower, so due to an arrest, they lose $6,000 per year. And since they're in the labor market for 40 years, that's $250,000 and less.
3: Then, veterans are being warned of a coming public health crisis. Recent research shows higher rates of heart disease among vets.
5: There's probably something about war fighting in Iraq and Afghanistan that created different psychological experience of warfare than what veterans tended to have in the past.
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2: 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Here's your host, Chris Whitting.
3: Recent research reveals a disturbing trend. Younger Americans are much more likely to be arrested than previous generations. Joining us is James P. Smith, author of the study and distinguished chair in labor markets and demographic studies at RAND, a nonprofit research organization. Jim, before we get to the results of your study, tell us how you went about doing this research. What was the source of your data?
13: The source of my data, there is a survey I've used throughout my research career, which looked at people's lives, and they re-interview them every 2 years. So these people and their children have been part of the study for over 50 years. I added a module asking people about their interaction with the criminal justice system that included questions on whether they had been arrested, how many times they had been arrested, whether they had been convicted of crimes, and what their life was like in all other ways, like their marriage history, their labor force history, whether they were working or not working. So I had all this information, and the information I added was the interaction before age 26. So it's when they were adolescents and children on arrests and convictions.
3: So the findings were that Americans under the age of 26 are much more likely to be arrested. How did race factor into your findings?
13: Well, a typical view of interactions with the criminal justice system was that it was a black male problem, that black men were arrested a lot by the police and they went to jail. And when people talked about the issue of arrests, they always thought they were talking about black men. That era is over. The biggest increase we observe over time is not among black men. It's actually among white women. It was unheard of in my youth for a white woman to be arrested. It's not unheard of anymore. They have the biggest increase over time. White men have a much bigger increase over time in arrests than black men. There's still a difference. So black male arrests are higher than white male arrests, and male arrests are higher than female arrests, but the differences have become smaller and smaller over time. It is now an American problem of all groups, not just black men.
3: Was your research able to find out if these were misdemeanors or felonies or what types of crimes were being committed?
13: Oh, yes. We asked them what the reason for the arrests was. So they would tell us whether related to drug abuse, violent crimes like theft, or underage drinking. So for every arrest, we actually know why they were arrested. Drug arrests are being much more common, and there's a lot more robberies going on, but that's about 30% of the total. All the reasons for arrests have been increasing over time over the last 50 years. So it's not a single issue problem in America.
3: We're talking with James P. Smith, author of a study into the fact that Americans under the age of 26 are much more likely to be arrested than Americans born in previous decades. James is the distinguished chair in labor markets and demographic studies at RAND, which is a nonprofit research organization. What did you find in terms of the impact over the lives of these people after the arrests?
13: That, again, is very interesting because the impacts are enormous because we know what happened to their lives since they're in these surveys for their entire life. The first thing that happens, when I summarize it, is they're much less likely to get married and stay married. So they don't form partnerships well. Having that label attached to you is not an asset in the marriage market. But then you go through all the other things that are important in adult life. They're much less likely to work. They spend significant amount of time out of work. Then their incomes are lower, and their earnings are lower. So my estimate is that due to an arrest, they lose $6,000 per year. And since they're in the labor market for 40 years, that's $250,000 less because of this arrest. So through every dimension I looked at, their lives were less than they would have been. And the impact that such a large fraction of people are getting arrested into their youth, this is having a big impact on the American economy.
3: How about education levels for those arrested? Were these people mostly high school graduates or were there college graduates in there?
13: Oh, yes. This problem is much more common among those who, say, did not graduate from high school. In that population now, if we look at the youngest people in my study before they were 26, 60% of them have been arrested at least once. The majority, the average person in that education group has been arrested at least once. It's not non-existent among college graduates, but it's way less than that. It's more like 20% among people who went to college and 60% among those who did not graduate high school.
3: Do you see any steps that should be taken in society or in government to reverse this trend?
13: There have to be, because the impact of this is just too large. Not only people's lives when they become adults, I mean, there's an enormous impact, but the American economy, the American quality of life, this is having an enormous impact on all the things that matter to America. And there are a number of things we have to do, I think. Getting all sides around the table, including the enforcement side. In my own view, we were over-enforcing bad behavior and where it was leading to arrest. When I was young, it would lead to a conversation, but it would not lead straight on to arrest. And not only are you arrested, but you're receiving the label of arrest And you have to report that label to your employer or when you go into the labor force. I think we have to have a serious rethinking of that, where misbehavior is too quickly leading to arrest, and that's very damaging to the individuals involved, but also very damaging to the American economy. And it is a conversation. It's not for me alone to decide. We should have law enforcement there. We should have the other people there deciding what should we translate misbehavior during childhood years into an arrest. And I think we have to get a little softer on that. And then the other side of this is not only enforcement that's producing this. There are some fundamental problems in American family life. American family life is much harder than it was when you were a kid. And when I was a kid, there's a lot of misbehavior going on between parents and the separation of the boys, but also kids are seeing things in their family that we didn't see, and we have to do a better job tackling that. There's nothing easy about this, but it is absolutely necessary.
3: Your study dealt with Americans, and I'm just wondering if you have any idea what's happening in other countries that maybe parallel this or is different from the situation in our country.
13: I have a bit of an idea. I also do a lot of studies in other countries. One of the countries that I've studied a lot is England, and I do parallel work on America and England because it can be helpful to say, well, why isn't this happening in England if it's happening here? And the arrest behavior and this really rapid increase in arrest in America is not happening anywhere near the same level in England. That's instructional to us. Another aspect of this that we knew about is what's called deaths of despair, that there's been an increase in mortality in the younger generations in America. And some of that increase is being produced by drug overdoses and suicide, and we're not seeing that in England. So there are lessons to be learned.
3: James P. Smith, Distinguished Chair in Labor Markets and Demographic Studies at RAND, which is a nonprofit research organization. Jim, thank you so much for joining us today.
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3: Next, a possible health crisis affecting America's veterans. That story, coming up.
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3: Welcome to the Hollywood Five. I'm JC Chavez, and this week Taylor Swift says her diehard fans can make things a little awkward. Billie Eilish tried to squash the stories that say that she's had a fallout with her brother Phineas, and Barry Keoghan addressed the rumors of him cheating on Sabrina Carpenter. Plus, a star from one of America's favorite shows of all time says things were really messed up behind the scenes. We got it all for you this weekend on the Hollywood Five.

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0: Five, I'm JC Chavez, and comedian Nikki Glaser, who is one of our favorites here on the Hollywood Five. She just released her new stand-up special. It's called Good Girl. It's on Hulu. And Nikki looked into using a high-priced song for the production, but found a cost-saving solution.
1: My producing partner was like, you've always wanted to write a song. You could write the song, and then it would cost you nothing. And I was like, I was thinking when I was kind of like, should I write a song for this? This is so embarrassing, and people are going to be like, why'd you write a song? I was like, well, if I was a songwriter just starting out and was like, I've never written a song, and some comedian was like, I have a special on Hulu that I want you to write a theme song for, you wouldn't say no, you would try,
2: no, you
1: know?
2: Wouldn't.
1: So I had to like separate myself from myself and be like, this girl's asking me to write a song, mm-hmm. So I have to do it for her.
0: All right, you ready for it? Here is the song that Nikki wrote for her special. Feel-

0: This is the Hollywood Five. I'm JC Chavez, and here with me now for the next celebrity gossip story is a guy who's a lot like the celebrities, just without the fame. Producer Trey, what's up, dude?
1: Well, Ariana Grande is confirmed to be releasing her 8th studio album. It's called Petal. It's coming out July 31st, which is a quicker turnaround than expected after her 2024 album, Eternal Sunshine. So the announcement followed a couple weeks of teasing some stuff, a little cryptic caption here and there, some flower imagery, and then the studio hints that the fans had been decoding online. Sources say that the album is leaning into the softer, more introspective tone and might even get that early 2000s pop vibe. You're going back to old school Britney Spears if you want that sound to come back around. Themes are going to center around healing, vulnerability, and personal growth after a couple major life changes over the past few years. And you know what? The way she's going about this one with all the kind of Easter eggs beforehand and the teasing, seems like we might get a couple of surprises here and there, maybe a pop-up, extra song, maybe a collaboration. She jumps on stage with somebody. But I'm looking forward to it. Ariana Grande, very talented, and she is coming out with more new music, trying to change her sound. Hollywood
0: Five. Coming up next on the Hollywood Five, find out why Joe Jonas got teased as a kid and how he's getting the last laugh next.
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0: This is the Hollywood Five. I'm JC Chavez. So Joe Jonas, he loves Pokemon. I bet you didn't know that. Well, now you do. He goes to card shows. He stops at new card shops while he's on the road. He has teamed up with Target for a collaboration celebrating 30 years of Pokemon. Well, Joe told Good Morning America that his love for Pokemon actually started before he was actually famous.
1: My red binder, I still have it. And I would collect cards. I was even teased for being a fan and other things that I was obsessed with at the time. And then cut to now, it's like I've had more people reach out to me in the last couple of months about this collaboration, about my love for Pokemon. And it's kind of one of those things you're like, this is like, at first you're like, I'm kind of shy to talk about this. And then you realize there's just so many people out there just like you that grew up loving the same thing, that collected, whether it would be collecting the cards or remember even like Beanie Babies back in the day were a thing. But I feel like this collaboration is really like, it's perfect.
0: Joe also was asked which Pokemon his brothers are most like. So if you're a Pokemon fan, you'll get this. He says Kevin is a Charizard and says that Nick is Detective Pikachu. I think Joe is most like the lesser known Lickitung for obvious reasons. Just Google it. You'll get it. Hollywood Five. Coming up next on the Hollywood Five, what's worth watching at theaters and at home this weekend? We got a little bit of both. We'll chat with our movie critic, Gray Drake, and find out for you next.

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1: Really close attention. I'm sure that a lot of you out there are going to feel very seen and heard by this movie because it's everybody's industry that's suffering from stuff like this.
2: Then let's head on over to Apple TV Plus. We got Widow's Bay. Now, I haven't heard much about this. Gray, what'd you think of this series?
1: So Widow's Bay has Matthew Reese from The Americans, and he is playing mayor of a very small East Coast town. They desperately want to become the next Cape Cod. Widow's Bay has a small problem that keeps them from achieving that goal, which is that there is a curse on this town. All of the townspeople are hilarious. This is one of the funniest shows I've seen, especially on Apple. I laughed until I started to get very frightened. I had access to all of the episodes of this series, which are going to be released every week, starting this week. After a certain episode in this series, I had to take a break.
2: Thank you, Gray. We'll catch up with you again next week. Hollywood Five. All right, get ready for this. Ray J made one of the most outrageous claims I've ever heard a man make. Hear all about his number next.
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0: time.
1: Welcome back to the Hollywood Five. I'm JC Chavez. Okay, let's get ready for this because this is a story with some adult themes, so I'll try to be delicate here. Ray J has done and said some wild things in his time. Things like, quote, the federal government is coming for Kim Kardashian. He put fake blood in his eyes to get some sympathy at a concert, claiming he was dying. He also pointed a gun at someone on Thanksgiving. Well, Ray J has now made a pretty big claim while talking with Cam Newton about the number of, we'll put it, partners he's had.
2: So we did a celebration, celebrated my 10,000. I had about 400 or 500 girls that I with came through, supported. It was a massive parade.
3: You're talking about different partners.
2: 10,000. I think, a little bit more now. It's at like 12,500 now, but I wanted it to get to like 11, so I was guaranteed 10.
3: Okay.
2: I didn't want to be at 9,000, and I wanted to be at 11, then I said, okay, we went to 10.
3: Okay.
2: Just wanted to make sure I was over.
3: Do you know that what the average is?
2: I understand the math and the skill.
3: Okay. So that's a little over 1.5 women a day for 30 years.
2: Yeah, the math is different because when we're on tour, we're thinking 5 to 10 a day.
3: A day, bro.
2: A day, so you're scaling it.
1: Just based on exhaustion and cleanup, the logistics seem pretty much impossible. In fact, I would even say rabbits get less action than that.
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2: All the lights and the cameras and the action, all the glitz and the glamour and deception.
3: We're back on the Hollywood Five, and the show Friends has been an American icon for two decades now. Lisa Kudrow, she played Phoebe, says it wasn't always the best work environment while they were filming. She described the writers as, quote, brutal. Lisa also said that they were very harsh and openly critical. Now, if the joke didn't land in front of a live audience, the writers would blame the actor in front of the cast and the crew. It was bad. Lisa also said that the male writers would talk about Courtney Cox and Jennifer Aniston in a less than professional way. Now, you know what I mean when I say less than professional, right? Lisa also shared another secret about her friends. She said that each one of them, Jennifer Aniston, Courtney Cox, David Schwimmer, and Matt LeBlanc, they each earn $20 million a year just in residuals. For reference, the average NBA salary is $12 million. So even guys in the playoffs are jealous of that friend's payday right there.
4: Hollywood Five.
3: Coming up next on the Hollywood Five, one comedian made a pretty safe bet and lost. Hear how he had to use his naked body to pay off that bet next.

0: This is the Hollywood Five. I'm JC Chavez. Anthony Anderson, he's a huge LA Dodgers fan. Now, two seasons ago, Anthony was the master of ceremonies for their championship ring presentation, and he got a ring himself. Well, back in April of 2025, Anthony made this promise right here.
1: What kind of Dodger fan Anthony Anderson are we going to have if they win back-to-back?
2: I'll streak at Dodger Stadium.
1: Okay.
2: That's what I'm going to do. That's what they're going to see.
1: Okay.
2: I'm going to streak Dodger Stadium.
1: There you go.
2: Wearing nothing but my rings.
0: Well, guess what? The Dodgers went on to win the World Series for that second time, and Anthony told Jimmy Kimmel when he will make good on that promise.
2: You know what? The Dodgers are holding my new World Series championship ring hostage until I streak in the stadium. I'm going to run as if I hit a Grand Slam home run.
3: Well, no. Oh, slow.
2: Yeah, you're
3: right. Oh, all right. Yeah, I like that. A try.
2: I'm going to run the bases in nothing but a pair of cleats and ankle socks. I said that. And this is when I'm going to do it. The week of August 10th, when I am hosting this show.
3: Oh, myself. All right. Great.
2: That is how I promise everybody that's out there watching right now. I promise you, the first night I host this show on August 10th, you will see me run butt naked around Dodger Stadium.
3: And I'm going to add something to that.
0: Yeah. Anthony also said they plan to do a naked Anthony bobblehead night, and I'm not exactly what's going to be bobbling.
4: Hollywood Five.
0: Coming up next on the Hollywood Five is Billie Eilish dealing with some family issues. Hear what she has to say about the rumored trouble between her and her brother Phineas next.

0: what?
1: I'm JC Chavez. This is the Hollywood Five. And joining me for this next story is a woman who once let her cat eat her brother's fish, Anna Szabo.
2: Oh, wow. Okay.
1: Accessory to murder, yes.
2: Yeah. But we're talking about Billie Eilish.
1: Yes.
2: So Billie Eilish addressed the rumors that she and her brother Phineas O'Connell had a falling out, firmly denying any rifts, saying that their relationship remains intact. The speculation started when fans started noticing that Phineas was absent from some tour appearances and some public moments, leading to online theories about there being tension. But I think people forget that they're siblings.
1: And they're allowed to have tension.
2: And they don't have to be out in public together right. every single time. But Billie did clarify that their collaboration is still going strong, even though their schedules and roles may evolve as they both pursue individual projects. Because Phineas does put out music on his own.
1: He's pretty good. I love his music.
2: And she said when she addressed this also that, yeah, they're siblings. Siblings fight, and they can have the worst fight ever, and 5 minutes later, they're back to normal.
1: And honestly, Phineas's music is pretty good.
2: Yeah.
1: And back to the fish thing, I just want to thank your brother for emailing me back and giving me that... that intel.
2: I didn't think that would ever come back, but okay. Hollywood
1: Five. Coming up next on the Hollywood Five, did he really cheat on Sabrina Carpenter? Sabrina's ex addressed the infidelity rumors, and we'll get to hear his side of the story next.
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0: if you're someone who isn't super active, just thinking about the amount of exercise you're supposed to get every week can feel daunting. 75 minutes of vigorous exercise, 150 minutes of moderate intensity exercise. It's a lot. But I have some good news for you in the form of a recent study out of Norway. Researchers found that for most sedentary people, getting just 5 more minutes of meaningful movement a day had a statistically significant impact on their expected lifespan. So did reducing the amount of time they sat every day by just 30 minutes. That's not to say that this bare minimum is what you should aspire to, but I think it's a good reminder that doing something is always better than doing nothing. The point is, just get started. Work just a little bit more movement into your daily routine, and don't even think of it as exercise. I'm Dr. Sanjay Gupta, helping you live a better life.
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0: 5, I'm JC Chavez. Sabrina Carpenter and Barry Keoghan dated for about a year and broke up in December of 2024. Barry was on the Filthy Feet with Friends podcast and talked to Benny Blanco, Lil Dicky, and Kristen Bataluco. And he talked about the cheating rumors and fallout from Sabrina's fans after the breakup.
1: I came off Instagram, you know, on social profiles. I've stopped going to events. I've stopped, you know, just socializing. And again, it's because, you know, there was a narrative out there that was never really sort of even spoken on. A narrative that's not true, and I never confirmed or said anything about it. And, you know, I just disappeared.
2: I feel compelled to make sure I know the narrative we're even talking about that you're talking about. Is it something about cheating?
1: Yeah, I cheated, And I don't want to ever bring anyone else into it, but, like, you know, unfortunately, you know, having a relationship in the public eye, it gets put out there, and it's like a girl made a video, and then a girl actually made the same video and went, sorry for making that up, you know, but no one seemed to latch onto that video.
0: Barry, I want to personally welcome you to the Homebodies Club. You'll see how nice it is to just sit at home and watch TV on a Friday night soon enough, buddy.

0: We're back on the Hollywood Five. Joining me for this next story is someone who would post "It's gonna be May" on his social media. That's producer Trey.
1: Yes, it's spring. Love is in the air. And Kelsey Ballerini and Shay Stokes maybe are giving things another shot. We're told not to speculate, but the exes were seen walking together in New York City this week. So they said it looked casual. There wasn't like a big romantic public display of affection, but they were spotted together. And that is the first sign of a rekindling, no? Well, the relationship began back in 2023, lasted about 3 years on and off. So they split up in September of 2025. They reconciled late 2025 and then early 2026, somewhere in there. Broke up again in February 2026. And who knows if they're just being friendly or if they are... Who knows if they're just meeting up with an old friend looking for closure or if this is really going to start something again. Now, they did break up because of the lifestyle differences. There were some jealousy issues, apparently, is what we're hearing. And, you know, Kelsey would have to go on tour. Chase would go away to film somewhere. And they just weren't able to make living together long-term a thing. So they just kind of started to grow apart and finally ended it. Chase did get a tattoo that says "moving forward" after their split, trying to symbolize some of that closure. But, you know, we can always get that, get her face tattooed over it or something. Hollywood
0: Five. Coming up next on the Hollywood Five, Taylor Swift thinks it can get a little strange when her diehard fans are trying to decode her songs. Hear what she had to say next.
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0: This is the Hollywood Five. I'm JC Chavez. All right, Taylor Swift was featured in a New York Times Magazine interview after being named one of the 30 greatest living American songwriters. Taylor says that she's had a lot of self-doubt when it came to her writing back when she was in her early 20s.
1: On Red, there was a song that I wrote alone in a hotel room when I was 22 years old called Nothing New, where it sounds ridiculous, but at 22 years old, I felt completely washed up. I felt like maybe the only thing that made me special was that I was this like teen phenom, whatever I was looked at as. So I wrote this song and it includes lines like, you know, how can a person know everything at 18 and nothing at 22?
0: And we all know Taylor's songs are mini autobiographies. So people try to figure out who she's singing about whenever a new song or album comes out.
1: When it gets a little bit weird for me is when people act like it's sort of like a paternity test. Like, this song's about that person. Because I'm like, that dude didn't write the song I did. But that's part of it. You have to hold tight to your perception of your art and your relationship with it. And then you just kind of have to like, there it goes. Hope you like it. If you don't now, hope you do in 5 years. And it like, and if you never do, then I was doing it for me anyway.
0: Now, great idea here for our government. I think the FBI and the CIA need to start using Taylor Swift decoding as part of their recruitment process, or just give the Swifties a whole new branch of the government. And that right there is your Hollywood Five. I'm on Instagram at JSI5 and TikTok as well at JSI Chavez. We'll see you next week for the five biggest stories in Hollywood on The Hollywood Five.
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7: Hello, everybody. Thanks for tuning in. I am your host, Carson Daly, and psyched to be here to play so many great songs for you. In fact, there's 30 of them, and it's also the kickoff of the month of May. So we're getting deep into spring here, and the weather's finally getting nice, at least here on the East Coast, for now. Knock on wood. You never know. All right, so all the songs played over the last 7 days have been added up. We've got a fresh list for you to start right now. I'm going to play them over the next 3 hours. We'll also throw in some other stuff. So we've got some, you know, just a reason to play some great songs from the past, whether it's our former number one selection or my pick of the week. There's a couple of extra bonus tracks in there just for you. Welcome to the Daily Download. Sit back, relax, and let's do this thing. Top 30 starts right now. We're going to start with HDDD, a Daily Download debut. In fact, this was my pick of the week just last weekend. And today, finally, Lady Gaga and Doechii's effort debuts at number 30. It's from the Devil Wears Prada 2 soundtrack. That movie's getting great reviews. It's out now. And here we go. Here's Runway, kicking off the

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3: 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There's just something about her. I just

Corbin Bessin and Chewy are going to fall back a spot. Blink down one this week. All right, we're off and running in the month of May. I'm Carson Daly. I hope this finds you and yours well. It's the Daily Download. Let's continue with Jason Derulo, who debuted last week in 30 and already headed in the right direction. Up 2 to 28 is Sexy for Me on this week's Top 30, the Daily Download.

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2: Hello, friends. It's Carson Daly feeding off the momentum from back-to-back-to-back Coachella and Stagecoach performances. Not a lot of artists did both. Teddy Swims is one of them. Got some new music now. This is Mr. Know-It-All. It's our Pick of the

Mr. Know-It-All, my pick of the week from Teddy Swims, who's got his upcoming six-month tour getting kicked off June 4th. That'll go till November 18th, and just love that song and wanted to play it. So maybe we give it a little extra love, and it'll be on the countdown next week officially. But for now, why rob ourselves from hearing a really good song from Teddy Swims? 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All right, cool. We're off to a good start. Let's get back to the countdown. I am your host, Carson Daly. Bebe Rexha is going to get things going here at number 27. Up two this week is New Religion on the Daily Download.

0: Miley Cyrus,
1: Younger You, which stays put at number 26 this week here on the show. Olivia Dean kicked off her arena tour last week. She'll be performing Over the Pond, however, through June, and then back here in North America. That leg begins July 10th in the Bay Area. Man I Need falls back one spot. It's now at number 25 on the Daily Download, this week's Top 30.

0: Pitbull and Lil Jon. Saw them in the lineup for Stagecoach. That'll tell you it's not all country music. Damn, I Love Miami. He's up a spot from 25 to 24, as you just heard here on the Daily Download. I'm Carson Daly. It's that time of the show where we do our best to try and predict what songs are going to be coming soon to this countdown. Let's see what we got for you this week.
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0: Well, Tyla and Zara Larsson, both awesome. Them teaming up seems like a really good idea. And so we think it's a recipe for a hit song. She Did It Again is the name of it. And we think it's coming soon to the Daily Download Top 30 Countdown.

Tyla and Zara Larsson. She Did It Again. That's the name of the song. We think that's coming soon to the Daily Download Top 30 Countdown. 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We actually have a little bit of extra time in the show right now to play something extra for you. 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

Well, Dominic Fike, Baby Doll, may not be number one on our list, but it is on the playlist of many 11-year-olds on Long Island where I live. That is the most requested song in a carpool for parents right now. I can tell you that because I'm that parent who plays that song. Dominic Fike, yes. And we can thank TikTok for that going viral because the song's been out for a while. It came out in 2018, and now it's all of a sudden back. Thanks to the social media and Euphoria success, of course. Dominic Fike, 23. This is the Daily Download Top 30 Countdown. I am Carson Daly, and Cordis is going to stay put at number 22.

0: been spending a lot of time with that album. That is The Great Divide from Noah Kahan. And Noah's album is great. There's a lot of like down and middle tempo songs. In fact, The Great Divide is probably like his club anthem, if you will. That's the banger on the record. But it's an awesome, awesome record. Time Magazine put Noah in their 100 Most Influential People of 2026 list, which was a good idea. And he'll be performing on SNL next weekend. I'm hoping to sit down with him for 20 minutes on the Today Show, too, while he's in the building shooting that SNL. Keep you posted on that. Noah just outside the top 20 at 21. All right, it's Carson Daly. We did good. First 10 songs are complete. There were some debuts in there, a few extras, and we're off to a rip-roaring start. We'll queue up songs 20 through number 1 and start tracking them down right after this, right here on The Daily Download. Happy May.
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4: I'm Carson Daly with a song that was number one this very weekend back in 2022. We'll go back 3 years to when Harry Styles and As It Was our former number one on The Daily Download.

2022, that was your number one song, Harry Styles, As It Was, and it got people really excited for that album and for Harry's solo career and what was to become of it, and it was a big hit right out of the gate. I think I remember Sir Elton John declaring that as one of the great records of the year, which that always helps to have that kind of endorsement. It went number one in 47 countries, and on our radio show 3 years ago, As It Was from Harry Styles went to number one. So that's why we played it as our former number one here on the program. And of course, you're all enjoying the brand new Harry Styles record that's out now, and it is very, very good. Carson Daly here, back to the countdown. We're 10 songs into it, so that means our top 20 will get kicked off right now. And Hilary Duff, who's having quite the renaissance, making a big comeback lately, been sort of everywhere. And this song now will kick off our top 20. It's Roommates on the Daily Download, this week's top 30.

0: Well, depending on when you're listening to me right now, Olivia Rodrigo is either going to be hosting and performing on SNL tonight, or she did a heck of a job, and you can watch those clips on YouTube and your social medias. Not a lot of artists get asked. I remember checking out the number ones. It's a lot more than you would think, but because SNL's been on for so many years, it's really a small, elite group of people who've been tasked with being both the performer and the guest host, because you have to have some acting and comedy chops to do both. So Olivia Rodrigo has them in spades, and we'll see how she does slash did. Okay. That was an 8-spot jump for Drop Dead from 27 to 19. Olivia, our biggest mover of the week. 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I'm Carson Daly. The top 18 songs are coming up. We got Harry Styles, Bruno Mars, Ella Langley, One Republic, and yes, our mini countdown. All the trending tracks we put into its own little elite top five. We'll expose those coming up on the Daily Download.
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I mentioned Noah Kahn made Time's 100 Most Influential People list, and so did Jenny. Congratulations to her. She's featured on the Tame Impala track Dracula that you just heard that was up one this week to number 18. I'm Carson Daly, and we are kicking off the month of May here with our first list of the 30 biggest songs, and we're glad that you're here. One Republic were the biggest movers last week. They had a big jump with their new song, Need Your Love, and Ryan Tedder and the guys make a more modest move today, inching up just one more. Here they are at number 17 on the Daily Download this week's Top 30.

0: What's up, Bruno Mars right there? That is Risk It All at number 16. Up a spot, that romantic tour includes Hello Kitty pop-ups at select locations with its own exclusive merch. I know that's all a big deal to so many of you. When I was a kid, the merch was like in the back. Usually it was some member's, you know, younger brother or sister of the band. And, you know, it was like a t-shirt and maybe a CD or something. Now the merch is a whole different thing. People go earlier in the day. The value's really high. It's become a whole thing. So look out for those Hello Kitty pop-ups at some of those locations. They usually go on for a couple of days too, like around the tour stop. So I'm sure Bruno's website has all the info. That was Risk It All on the Daily Download. I'm Carson Daly. It's time for our mini countdown. These are the top trending songs of the week. There's five of them, and we call it the TT5.
1: TT5.
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0: Olivia Rodrigo is fourth. Morgan Wallen and Ella Langley are third.
4: So baby, how do I tell my heart it ain't yours when I said it before? I can't love you anymore.
0: Pink Panthers and Zara Larsson are runner-up on the TT5 this week.

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2: And your number one song on our top trending list goes to Lil Uzi Vert. What You Sayin' is the TT5 number one.

All right, that was my coming soon prediction 2 weeks ago, by the way. Just a little pat on the old back for that one. Lil Uzi Vert has not landed in the top 30 on our big countdown yet, but what you saying, number one on our trending tracks this week. So let's see if that's enough to propel him over to the big list. That's the TT5 on the Daily Download. All right, let's get back to that big list, this week's top 30. And maybe it's a little bump from performing at Stagecoach last weekend, or possibly it could have something to do with the new song with Morgan Wallen. Regardless of how or why, country music's most popular young lady at the moment is Ella Langley, without question. Here's Choosin' Texas, up 1 to 15 on the Daily Download. Just

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0: 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Thank you.

that's the strongest song on the album, at least from like a radio play perspective. American Girls is such a standout amongst already great songs. On the new Harry Styles album, I'm Carson Daly. Ella Langley's Choosing Texas before that. Harry was at 14. All right, it's Carson Daly, and you know what? I have a couple of extra minutes right now to pause from the Top 30 Countdown and play something that isn't quite on the charts yet. Here it is, on the Daily Download, an extra just for you.

0: And there it goes. What'd you think? Wasn't that great? Wanted to play it. We had a little few extra minutes here to deviate from the chart, so it's just an extra bonus for you. You're on the Daily Download, this week's Top 30. I'm your host, Carson Daly. Always happy to be here to play a little radio for you. So we got 13 more songs in our quest to get to number one. We'll take a quick break. We're going to hear from Zara Larsson, who, by the way, is kicking off our summer concert series on the Today Show, which we're excited about. Go to the website for all of those dates. We have some really good lineup this summer. Also on the way here is Taylor Swift, Alex Warren, and more of your favorites. The Daily Download Top 30 Countdown to Kickoff May returns right after this.
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21: Should you still work out when you're injured, or should you take it easy? 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Certified strength and conditioning coach Dana Santos told us, recovery is about choosing the right kind of movement at the right time. 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

That's Fever Dream from Alex Warren at number 13, and his first arena tour is currently going on in the UK. He'll head to Ireland, all of that before he comes back for the North American US tour May 25th in Nashville. Good times. All right, you're on the Daily Download, this week's Top 30. I'm your host, Carson Daly. Always happy to be here to play a little radio for you. Let's keep it moving as we get closer to our Top 10. And Zara Larsson's new remix album, Midnight Sun, Girls Night, is out. People are loving that. Zara says she only has one goal for the album, and I'll quote Miss Larsson. I wanted the whole album to feel like it's summer night and it never ends. Not mad at that. All the new versions feature a collab with a female singer, including Pink Panthers, Madison Beer, Kehlani, and some of the OGs like Robin and Shakira. What a good idea. Here's the original version now. This won't feel like a summer night that's never going to end. It's just going to feel like tonight. It's called Midnight Sun. Just Zara's on it, and it's number 12 on the Daily Download this week's Top 30.

0: Taylor Swift with Elizabeth Taylor is going to stay just outside our top 10 at number 11. All right, I'm Carson Daly. We're not done yet. The best of the week is on the way. Pink Panthers and more Zara Larsson coming up. Freya Sky, we'll see where Sienna Spiral falls. Also BTS. One Republic's got a massive new hit. You have those and more to look forward to as we kick off for your top 10 next on The Daily Download.
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0: Well, I haven't seen The Devil Wears Prada 2 yet, and quite a lot of time has passed since the first one, but from what I understand, the core four in the movie, which are Anne Hathaway, Emily Blunt, Stanley Tucci, and of course Meryl Streep, are all awesome in the movie, and that it's a very, very good sequel. And that if you like the first one, you'll enjoy the second one as well. It's in theaters now. You can make up your own mind. Sienna Spyro, who's got a song on that soundtrack, Die on This Hill, kicks off our top 10. It's Carson Daly, and Freya Sky, the young artist, is just off to an amazing 2026, thanks to, in large part, the success of this song. Here's Silent Treatment at number 9 on the Daily Download.
1: You played it cool and I played it dumb. Don't you think I'm a little too young to be messed with like that?

0: same.
1: All right, your second one from Zara Larsson. This time getting some help from Pink Panthers. Jumping up four spots, the remix of Stateside. We talked about the remix record that Zara's got out. I think the success of that one probably helped organize the idea of her doing a whole remix album, which is great. She's at number eight, and we are going to take a break. When we come back, we'll get ourselves some BTS, some Ray, some Sabrina, Somber, Bruno. Top seven are next on The Daily Download.
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Hi, it's Carson Daly, and One Republic have a brand new song out. It's called Need Your Love. That has been climbing our chart, and it looks like it's headed for number one, maybe in the near future. So we started thinking about all of their hits that came before it, like this one from 2013. So we're going back a little ways for Counting Stars, one of the OG number ones for One Republic. Here it is on the Daily Download, our throwback pick.

lessons I've learned. Nice little trip back to 2013. That was One Republic. Counting Stars, and they've got a new song out called Need Your Love, which is great. So it just got us thinking about Ryan Tedder and how many great songs he's written, not only for other people, but for his band One Republic. So we dug deep in the crate for that one, over a decade old in Counting Stars. So there's One Republic, your throwback pick on the Daily Download this weekend. All right, we are back, and the mission at hand is to get to number one. I'm Carson Daly. Thanks for your time here. So Rolling Stone magazine's got a bunch of different covers. There's 8 different covers. They're all BTS. One's a group shot of the whole group, and then there's a different cover for each of the guys in the group. Congrats to them. Here is Swim, right where it was last week at number 7.

Sabrina Carpenter will stay at number 6 this week. When did you get hot is the question. I'm Carson Daly. It is the Daily Download Top 30, and we are top 5. Ray, who recently performed on a couple of my buddies' late night TV shows, including Jimmy Fallon and Stephen Colbert. You can watch those. YouTube clips are available if you missed it, and we're looking forward to having Ray, we hope, on the Today Show City Summer Concert Series. Hasn't been booked yet, but I know it's a booking that we're furiously trying to lock in. Here's Where's My Husband? Falls 3 spots to number 5 today on the Daily Download.

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Somber's North American Tour kicks off in late July. Most of those dates are already sold out. Homewrecker getting a little closer to our top three this week. That's number four on the Daily Download. I did a story on Ticketmaster on the Today Show recently, a couple weeks ago. They've been in court. They've been trying to fight a lot of these bots and a lot of these people that are buying up all the tickets and then jacking up the prices. You know, it's a whole scam. And they had success. I won't quote it. You can look it up. But I feel like a lot of really bad actors' Ticketmaster accounts were stopped and sort of seized, leaving more available tickets to you and me. So it seems like they're making some headway on that. All right. Anyway, not sure why I went off on that. Just thought of it. Oh, because of Somber's sold out tour. That's what made me think of it. I'm Carson Daly, and we're about to find out who is in our top three this week. But first, a little something I think you're going to like. A little bit of a treat, a Daily Download extra. So let's do that now.

0: with Carson Daly.
1: The 30 biggest hits in the country.
2: Let's go! Welcome back. I'm Carson Daly. Happy month of May to you. And guys, we made it. It is time for the top three. Let's see if Bruno Mars can hang on to the top spot. So far, so good. At number three, we've got Kehlani, which moves up a spot from number four. Here is

0: Well, well, well. And just like that, as you obviously just heard, Bruno Mars just played at number two. Because we played Kehlani at three, and what comes after three? Yes, two. And that means Bruno can't be number one. So you're right. We have a brand new number one, everybody. That doesn't happen every day around here. Try and act excited, please. Oh, thank you. That's much better. Thanks for turning that frown upside down. Let's see what's number one this week. Who beat Bruno?
1: The Daily Download. Number one.
0: Oh, of course. Olivia Dean is responsible for dethroning Bruno Mars. So Easy to Fall in Love is your brand new number one song on The Daily Download. Congrats to Olivia Dean.

0: me.
1: Well, that was my very first pick of the week for 2026. It debuted at number 27, I think, the very following weekend to that, which was January 10th. And as you've just heard now, it's official. Finally, Olivia finds number one. So Easy to Fall in Love is our top track on the Daily Download. Sorry, Bruno, but that's the way it goes. There's always next week. All right, it's going to wrap up another edition of the Daily Download Top 30. Appreciate you so much for listening. We want to give a big shout out to this radio station, too, for being so kind and having us on. I'm your host, Carson Daly. I'll see you on the Today Show every morning if you get a chance during the week to check us out. 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Or The Voice, which will be back before you know it in the fall with our Season 30 kickoff, which is going to be awesome. I don't know the coaches yet, but as soon as I know them and lock them in, I'll tell you. Meanwhile, we'll see you next week to count down the biggest songs in North America on the Daily Download, this week's Top 30. Until then, have a great week.
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14: A Better Life with Dr. Sanjay Gupta.
15: If you are the parent of an infant, it can be really hard to find baby foods that are truly healthy for your child. According to a new study out of UNC Chapel Hill, almost three-quarters of baby foods are ultra-processed and may contain additives that are linked to potential health problems later in life. The study's lead author said what shocked her was that the top ingredient in 71% of these baby foods wasn't a fruit or vegetable. It was one or more additives that babies' guts are not fully developed enough to be able to handle. Eating the right food at this stage of life is so important because this is when children begin developing dietary preferences for the rest of their lives. So take the extra time to look at the ingredient labels on the foods you are buying. You're going to want short lists and also ingredients that you recognize. I'm Dr. Sanjay Gupta, helping you live a better life.
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17: 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It's about Will Harris, a small goat who believes in himself and proves you don't have to be the biggest to be a champion.
18: Everyone's always told me smalls can't ball. I'm too blessed to be stressed.
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11: A Better Life with Dr. Sanjay Gupta.
12: For years, scientists have been studying the association between depression and dementia. As you might expect, the relationship is complicated. But there's this new study out of the UK which found it's not just broad strokes. There are six symptoms of depression that are especially correlated with dementia risk years later. Number one, losing confidence in yourself. Two, not being able to face up to your problems. Three, not feeling warmth or affection from other people. Four, feeling nervous and anxious all the time. Five, not being satisfied with the way tasks are carried out. And finally, six, difficulty concentrating. What we could be seeing here is the impact of people becoming less social, or that certain changes in the brain lead to both depression and dementia. But dementia takes longer to manifest. If you notice these symptoms, talk to your doctor about it. I'm Dr. Sanjay Gupta, helping you live a better life.
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0: exception.
1: This week, Taylor Swift says her diehard fans can make things a little awkward. Billie Eilish tried to squash the stories that say that she's had a fallout with her brother Phineas, and Barry Keoghan addressed the rumors of him cheating on Sabrina Carpenter. Plus, a star from one of America's favorite shows of all time says things were really messed up behind the scenes. We got it all for you this weekend on the Hollywood Five. 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
1: We recorded all over the world, genuinely. Drums, live drums, when Eddie and the band came in L.A. for one day. We recorded some stuff at Conway Studios, funny enough, where I did the BTS album stuff. And I didn't keep 95% of what we cut that day, other than Eddie's drums and maybe one other thing. We started overpainting very quickly with the song. And overpainting is the enemy, as Rick Rubin would say. So we finished the vocals. I finished recording Drew and myself on guitar in Portugal and Lisbon. I was recording vocals in Berlin and Amsterdam, you know, writing verses on airplanes. So it was recorded. It was finished mostly in Europe. And that's kind of it. And I think the most surprising element that made the final cut was probably my kid, Miles, who's 11 years old, singing in the choruses.

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16: This week, Taylor Swift says her diehard fans can make things a little awkward. Billie Eilish tried to squash the stories that say that she's had a fallout with her brother Phineas, and Barry Keoghan addressed the rumors of him cheating on Sabrina Carpenter. Plus, a star from one of America's favorite shows of all time says things were really messed up behind the scenes. We got it all for you this weekend on the Hollywood Five.
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Karma's on your scent like a bounty hunter. 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Sweet like justice, karma is a queen. Karma takes all my friends to the summit. Karma is the guy on the screen.

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1: Hey, how you doing?
0: J-Bo, if it could be up to me, I would do the show all day with you. We'd just be trapped here. You're so fun to
1: hang out. Do we get to eat, though?
0: Yes.
1: Okay, then I'll do it all day, too.
0: All right. 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
3: The initial idea for this song actually started from a demo I was doing for a different artist on that day. I literally completely spaced on the origin story of this initially. It was just a demo. It was like a start, like a verse and chorus idea, no arrangement. The production was totally different. I write all the time, constantly. Like, I might start two songs a day. I might finish two a day. You never know. And then a year later, I'm combing through demos that don't even really have names or associations. And I stumbled across this one. Couldn't even remember for the life of me, honestly, where it came from. It sounds crazy, but I write a lot. So I was just like, oh, this is amazing. This feels like OneRepublic. This feels like us.

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16: You know, it's interesting. For such a long time, I think people thought about diseases as something that mostly happened later in life. Just in recent years, however, we as a society have really begun to think about preventing certain ailments much, much earlier. Case in point, new study out of Northwestern University School of Medicine found the mid-30s are a major turning point for men's heart health. For women, about a decade later. But for the men, this is the time when you really need to be thinking about your heart health seriously. At a bare minimum, start seeing a primary care doctor once a year just to get your blood pressure and cholesterol checked. You can also look up and then do your best to follow what is known as the American Heart Association's Life's Essential 8. These are things everyone can do to decrease their risk of heart disease. I'm Dr. Sanjay Gupta, helping you live a better life.
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1: You see that girl? There's just something about her. I just...

0: This week, Taylor Swift says her diehard fans can make things a little awkward. Billie Eilish tried to squash the stories that say that she's had a fallout with her brother Phineas, and Barry Keoghan addressed the rumors of him cheating on Sabrina Carpenter. Plus, a star from one of America's favorite shows of all time says things were really messed up behind the scenes. We got it all for you this weekend on the Hollywood Five. Hollywood
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8: 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People see the NBA career, the championship ring, but what they don't always see is the anxiety or the moments I felt completely lost. 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It's about Will Harris, a small goat who believes in himself and proves you don't have to be the biggest to be a champion.
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